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Remember when you were packing too many friends in the car to hit the bend? Today you're packing cheese strings and apple juice to hit the splash pad. That was then, this is now. At least you still have the music. 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
2: Time for autocorrect confessions. Mm-hmm. When you try and text something, but your phone has other plans. So, Rubino, you and I were texting during the Jays game.
3: Mm-hmm.
2: Just talking baseball.
3: Mm-hmm.
2: And I feel like I need to add that context to the conversation. Because at one point, I decided to offer a penny for your thoughts.
3: That's what you meant to offer, except what did you actually text me?
2: Don't make me say it.
3: Say it. Say it. I'm not the one who said it. You text it, you say it.
2: My phone betrayed me in the most awkward way possible because it auto-corrected to penis for your thoughts.
3: Uh-huh, it sure did. Me just trying to watch the Jays game, I'm already stressed, and I look and I'm like, what in the sweet? I was dropped. My phone.
2: You almost dropped your phone. I swear, I stared at that text for a solid 10 seconds thinking, do I try to own this? Do I pretend it didn't happen?
3: I mean, I guess you owned it. You followed it up like, oh, that was supposed to say penny. Real convincing.
2: And then I'm digging the hole even deeper. Like, no. It's not what it sounds like. Which, by the way, is never the right thing to text after penis for your thoughts.
3: No, you just make yourself sound even guiltier, but it was too late. Like I always say, screenshots are forever. So I took one immediately, just in case I need to send to HR, blackmail purposes. I just don't know, but I felt it was something I should hold on to. And if you didn't mention it, I sure was going to.
2: Honestly, though, autocorrect is out here ruining lives. One typo and boom, your career flashes before your eyes.
3: Yeah, your relationship, your family group chat, lots of places these could happen.
2: The family group chat.
3: That would be, well, I don't like that you said it to me, but I'm glad you didn't say it to your family, because that would have been significantly worse. Like, oh boy. I do feel like you're probably not alone, though. I mean, perhaps had a slip of... A slip of the fingers feels like a bad way to phrase that, but it autocorrect fails. And bonus points if you have one that maybe got you in trouble at work, like his could.
2: Yeah, with your boss, maybe your partner, a coworker, your pastor.
3: Oh. You are an officiant. I don't know how many of pastors you have. Don't just.
2: I'm a man of the cloth, but I keep the cloth on me.
3: Yeah.
2: I don't disrobe.
3: Thank God.
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2: Autocorrect confessions. When you try and text something, but your phone has other plans.
3: Mm-hmm.
2: So
3: go
2: setting the stage, this conversation's happening during the Jays game. Rubino, you and I were texting back and forth. And I got to add context to the conversation. At one point, I decided to offer you a penny for your thoughts.
3: That's what you meant to offer me. But what did you actually say and offer me?
2: Hold true that I wrote penny for your thoughts.
3: However,
2: my phone betrayed me in the most awkward way possible and auto-corrected to penis for your thoughts.
3: That's correct. I had no words. I'm very distracted because I'm watching the game and I'm looking down at my phone going, what in the sweet did you possibly mean by this? But before you even had a chance to say anything, I was like, screenshot, receipts, screenshots are forever. And I knew it would come in handy for potentially HR purposes, potentially blackmail.
2: You know what, though? We were talking about autocorrect confessions, and at least I know that I'm not alone in
3: you
2: this
3: are not.
2: One. No, John sent a text here. I sent my wife's friend a message that was supposed to say, are you busy, that got auto-corrected to, are you busty?
3: Oh, did she reply? And how? That's amazing. Lori calls you out because you're like, oh, I meant penny. She said, auto-correct types the word that it remembers. So you've obviously typed that word plenty before.
2: Really?
3: Well,
2: you think I'm going to use that word?
3: You must be using it a lot more than the word penny. Your phone knows.
2: I'm going to text here now that just came in from Jeff. Again, why am I getting called out? I'm looking for people to share. Commiserate with me. How did that end up as your autofill when typing P-E-N?
3: Your phone knows.
2: In my defense, I don't type the word penny very often. And I don't type the other word often at all.
3: You text
2: at all.
3: One more than the other, and your phone knows it. Ben, may have you beat. Ben, what happened?
4: Oh, man. 10 years ago, I'm working as a bartender, and a friend that was also a bartender asked me if I'd pick up her tips for the night. Her car was broke down. She needed the money, and she had quite a bit of money in there. So I'm like, yeah, sure, no problem. And I also texted the manager to let him know, but my text got changed the P in tips to T. I'm like, yeah. Cindy asked me to grab her tonight. I'm like, what? She asked me to grab her. And then he's like, what are you talking about? And I'm like, yeah, her car's broke down. So if you see me grabbing it, and that was how it went.
3: Yeah, you wonder how grabbing her would help with the car being broken down. Amazing. Especially some big ones.
4: Some big ones. Yeah, I was like, if you see me grabbing them later, I don't want to get in trouble.
3: Oh. Good Lord.
4: And then he kept asking me, like, what are you talking about? 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
2: Okay, Rubino, this one is part PSA, part PSA. Explain.
3: PSA? I can't unhear that.
2: I went for it, man. Yeah. I'm sorry.
3: Okay. So, friends and I went out last Saturday night. It was a time. Temporarily relocated to another bar to see some other friends that were out. I will not name names, but I will say it's a bar that considers themselves a little more upscale. Well, we were in, my friend. She is an experienced world traveler. Why is that important? Well, she's visited like 47 countries. She was just in Morocco this summer. She knows full well you need to keep your belongings, your purse, your phone, your wallet very close to your body. She was wearing a crossbody bag, but obviously you're moving around. It had slipped to her back. End of the night, she feels like something is off, reaches back and realizes that someone has stolen her wallet out of her bag while she was wearing it.
2: How do you not notice that is my question.
3: Have you been out to the bar lately?
2: No.
3: Exactly.
2: And I also don't wear bags or purses or anything like that, so I can understand that.
3: Right. People are always bumping into you. They're rubbing up against you. You do not suspect they are robbing you. You expect they're trying to cop a feel. You don't think they are stealing from you. So panic ensues a little bit. We're checking the floors. We're checking tables. We're checking bathrooms, hoping somebody just took the cash and will leave all the cards. No such luck. She cancels all her credit cards immediately, puts them on a hold, obviously super disappointed and also pretty ticked off, understandably so.
2: Yeah.
3: A couple days later, she thinks, you know what? I'm going to check my mailbox. Well, hallelujah. There it was, her wallet. Someone had, of course, taken the cash out of it, but some kind soul found it. They checked her ID and returned it to her home address. So, yes, she is out the cash, but this person saved her having to get all new cards, having to buy a new wallet, and that itself is more than the $60 that was in there.
2: Especially if you've ever lost your wallet. That is the worst feeling
3: exactly.
2: In the world. So this woman didn't even knock on the door or want any credit.
3: Nope.
2: I'm assuming that it's a woman.
3: Yes. Everybody's got a doorbell camera these days. So she did check the doorbell camera. A very nice woman. Yeah. Didn't leave a note. Didn't want any credit. Just dropped it off. And I thought, you know what? That is my faith in humanity almost restored. Because that person could have just walked on by, like however many people probably walked by, kicked it, looked at it, saw there was no cash in it, kept going, didn't care. And somebody actually cared enough to pick it up. So I thought, you know what? It's nice to share good news for once.
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2: Time for autocorrect confessions.
3: Mm-hmm.
2: When you try and text something, but your phone has other plans. So, Rubino, you and I were texting during the Jays game.
3: Mm-hmm.
2: Just talking baseball.
3: Mm-hmm.
2: And I feel like I need to add that context to the conversation. Because at one point, I decided to offer a penny for your thoughts.
3: That's what you meant to offer, except what did you actually text me?
2: Don't make me say it.
3: Say it. Say it. I'm not the one who said it. You text it, you say it.
2: My phone betrayed me in the most awkward way possible because it auto-corrected to penis for your thoughts.
3: Uh-huh, it sure did. Me just trying to watch the Jays game, I'm already stressed, and I look and I'm like, what in the sweet? I was dropped. My phone.
2: You almost dropped your phone. I swear, I stared at that text for a solid 10 seconds thinking, do I try to own this? Do I pretend it didn't happen?
3: I mean, I guess you owned it. You followed it up like, that was supposed to say penny. Real convincing.
2: And then I'm digging the hole even deeper. Like, no. It's not what it sounds like. Which, by the way, is never the right thing to text after penis for your thoughts.
3: No, you just make yourself sound even guiltier, but it was too late. Like I always say, screenshots are forever. So I took one immediately, just in case I need to send to HR, blackmail purposes. I just don't know, but I felt it was something I should hold on to. And if you didn't mention it, I sure was going to.
2: Honestly, though, autocorrect is out here ruining lives. One typo and boom, your career flashes before your eyes.
3: Yeah, your relationship, your family group chat, lots of places these could happen.
2: The family group chat.
3: That would be, well, I don't like that you said it to me, but I'm glad you didn't say it to your family, because that would have been significantly worse. Like, oh boy. I do feel like you're probably not alone, though. I mean, perhaps had a slip of... A slip of the fingers feels like a bad way to phrase that, but autocorrect fails. And bonus points if you have one that maybe got you in trouble at work like his could.
2: Yeah, with your boss, maybe your partner, a coworker, your pastor.
3: Oh. You are an officiant. I don't know how many of pastors you have. Don't just...
2: I'm a man of the cloth, but I keep the cloth on me.
3: Yeah.
2: I don't disrobe.
3: Thank God.
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Maybe once upon a time you were. Or maybe. Born to be wild. Today you're just. That was then, this is now. At least you still have the music. 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
2: Autocorrect confessions. When you try and text something, but your phone has other plans.
3: Mm-hmm.
2: So setting the stage, this conversation's happening during the Jays game. Rubino, you and I were texting back and forth. And I got to add context to the conversation. At one point, I decided to offer you a penny for your thoughts.
3: That's what you meant to offer me. But what did you actually say and offer me?
2: Still hold true that I wrote penny for your thoughts.
3: However,
2: my phone betrayed me in the most awkward way possible and auto-corrected to penis for your thoughts.
3: That's correct. I had no words. I just, like, I'm very distracted because I'm watching the game and I'm looking down my phone going, what in the sweet did you possibly mean by this? But before you even had a chance to say anything, I was like, screenshot, receipts, screenshots are forever. And I knew it would come in handy for potentially HR purposes, potentially blackmail.
2: You know what, though? We were talking about autocorrect confessions, and at least I know that I'm not alone in
3: you
2: this.
3: You are not.
2: One. No, John sent a text here. I sent my wife's friend a message that was supposed to say, are you busy, that got auto-corrected to, are you busty?
3: Oh, did she reply? And how? That's amazing. I like, Lori calls you out because you're like, oh, I meant penny. She said, autocorrect types the word that it remembers. So you've obviously typed that word plenty before.
2: Really?
3: Well,
2: you think I'm going to use that word?
3: You must be using it a lot more than the word penny. Your phone knows.
2: A text here now that just came in from Jeff. Again, why am I getting called out? I'm looking for people to share. Commiserate with me. How did that end up as your autofill when typing P-E-N?
3: Your phone knows.
2: In my defense, I don't type the word penny very often. And I don't type the other word often at all.
3: You text one more than the other, and your phone knows it. Ben, may have you beat. Ben, what happened?
4: Oh, man. 10 years ago, I'm working as a bartender, and a friend that was also a bartender asked me if I'd pick up her tips for the night. Her car was broke down. She needed the money, and she had quite a bit of money in there. So I'm like, yeah, sure, no problem. And I also texted the manager to let him know, but my text got changed the P in tips to T. I'm like, yeah. Cindy asked me to grab her tonight. I'm like, what? She asked me to grab her. And then he's like, what are you talking about? And I'm like, yeah, her car's broke down. So if you see me grabbing it, and that was how it went.
3: Yeah, you'd wonder how grabbing her it would help with the car being broken down. Amazing. Especially some big ones.
4: Some big ones. Yeah, I was like, if you see me grabbing them later, I don't want to get in trouble.
3: Oh. Good Lord.
4: And then he kept asking me, like, what are you talking about? And I was rereading it, and I'm like, oh, my God. And it auto-corrected it, like, two or three times as I'm, like, texting it back and forth. I don't know what's going on.
3: Well, I think what's going on is that you say a lot more than tips, Ben.
4: Probably.
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2: Okay, Rubino, this one is part PSA, part PSA. Explain.
3: PSA? I can't unhear that.
2: I went for it, man. Yeah. I'm sorry.
3: Okay. So, friends and I went out last Saturday night. It was a time. Temporarily relocated to another bar to see some other friends that were out. I will not name names, but I will say it's a bar that considers themselves a little more upscale. Well, we were in, my friend. She is an experienced world traveler. Why is that important? Well, she's visited like 47 countries. She was just in Morocco this summer. She knows full well you need to keep your belongings, your purse, your phone, your wallet very close to your body. She was wearing a crossbody bag, but obviously you're moving around. It had slipped to her back. End of the night, she feels like something is off, reaches back and realizes that someone has stolen her wallet out of her bag while she was wearing it.
2: How do you not notice that is my question.
3: Have you been out to the bar lately?
2: No.
3: Exactly.
2: And I also don't wear bags or purses or anything like that, so I can understand that.
3: Right. People are always bumping into you. They're rubbing up against you. You do not suspect they are robbing you. You expect they're trying to cop a feel. You don't think they are stealing from you. So panic ensues a little bit. We're checking the floors. We're checking tables. We're checking bathrooms, hoping somebody just took the cash and will leave all the cards. No such luck. She cancels all her credit cards immediately, puts them on a hold, obviously super disappointed and also pretty ticked off, understandably so.
2: Yeah.
3: A couple days later, she thinks, you know what? I'm going to check my mailbox. Well, hallelujah. There it was, her wallet. Someone had, of course, taken the cash out of it, but some kind soul found it. They checked her ID and returned it to her home address. So, yes, she is out the cash, but this person saved her having to get all new cards, having to buy a new wallet, and that itself is more than the $60 that was in there.
2: Especially if you've ever lost your wallet, that is the worst feeling
3: exactly.
2: in the world. So this woman didn't even knock on the door or want any credit.
3: Nope.
2: I'm assuming that it's a woman.
3: Yes. Everybody's got a doorbell camera these days. So she did check the doorbell camera. A very nice woman. Yeah. Didn't leave a note. Didn't want any credit. Just dropped it off. And I thought, you know what? That is my faith in humanity almost restored. Because that person could have just walked on by, like however many people probably walked by, kicked it, looked at it, saw there was no cash in it, kept going, didn't care. And somebody actually cared enough to pick it up. So I thought, you know what? It's nice to share good news for once.
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10: When a child is in the hospital, visitors come to say hello. 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

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You deserve a break. 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

There was a time when you hid beer from your parents. Today, you're hiding it from your kids. That was then. This is now. At least you still have the music. 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

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Stupid lawyers. That was then, this is now. 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
5: Hey everybody, it's Brian Adams here. Welcome to another edition of Brian Adams Radio. Thanks for spending part of your day with me. And for the next 3 hours, we'll crank up some of the greatest rock songs ever recorded. We'll dig into the stories behind them and celebrate the artists who weren't afraid to take a few chances along the way. Because every great song has a story and every great artist has a journey. I can't think of a better way to get things started than with one of the most recognizable openings in rock history. AC/DC, Back in Black on Brian Adams Radio.

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2: In the beginning, God created the heavens and the earth. Then he created the waters and the land. And then he created man. But man degenerated and descended into the black hole of making bad music. So a darkness fell all around. Only he could know of the storm that was coming, the hurricane that was brewing. Yes, there was something wrong, something missing. There was no rock music. So he sent an angel, and out of the mist, that angel came. He wore boots, blue jeans, and a baseball cap. He had a big old smile like a welcome mat. How cool is that? Then all the world went silent and they looked up because they all wanted to hear what he had to say. And after a moment's silence, he said,
3: "Let the beat guitar!"

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Mutt Lange and I wanted more pure rock, so we wrote that one. Hey, this is Brian Adams, and thanks for checking out my radio show. You know, one thing I've learned over the years is that once you release a song, it doesn't really belong to you anymore. It belongs to the people. Mark Hollis from Talk Talk understood that. Even though this next song became the band's biggest hit, he was never really particularly attached to it. Not because he didn't like it, but because he was more interested in what came next rather than looking back. And I can understand that feeling. I'm all about moving forward. As artists, we're always chasing the next song, but every now and then,

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1: Sometimes the hardest part of making an album isn't writing the songs. It's deciding what to do with them once they're written. You spend months in the studio recording more songs than you can use. Then come the debates. Which one is the opener? Which one's the single? Which one closes the record? What doesn't make the cut? The band Mr. Big thought they had this one figured out. Bass player Billy Sheehan said, "We put it last on the record thinking, this record's over, the credits are running, this will be the final goodbye by the campfire at the end of the record. Everybody roast your marshmallows and sing along." But instead, it became the biggest hit of their career. This hit number one in 15 countries in 1992 for Mr. Big. To Be With You is on Bryan Adams.

commitment, devotion, not a bad start. I'll always be right there from my 18 Till I Die album. That song was actually written for 102 Dalmatians, but we didn't get it there in time. Anyway, thanks for being here on Brian Adams Radio. This next one comes to us from David Lee Roth. You'll recognize some classic themes here. Cars, women, rock and roll, just like paradise on Brian Adams Radio.

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Brian Adams, and this is Brian Adams Radio. Earlier in the show, we were talking about how every album leaves a few songs behind. Sometimes it's because they're not finished, and sometimes it's because nobody realized what they got. Mick Ralphs held on to this next song after Motley Hoople passed on it. Motley Hoople was his first band, by the way. When he started the supergroup Bad Company, he dusted it off, and the rest is history. Not every song finds its audience right away, and this one ended up being their biggest hit. It's Bad Company, Can't Get Enough, right here on

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1: There are some songs that seem destined to find a bigger audience. This was one of them. It was written by Moon Martin, a songwriter and performer from the late 70s who had a real knack for sharp, catchy rock tunes. He recorded it first, but it flew a bit under the radar. And then Robert Palmer got a hold of it, and suddenly everything clicked. The swagger, the groove, and that voice, it all came together. Robert Palmer's got Bad Case of Lovin' You.

Some songs take months to write. Others just happen. Queen were in the studio. David Bowie drops by to say hi. And the bass player starts jamming on a bass line. And before long, they're writing a song together. No grand plan, no record company strategy, just a room full of incredible musicians following an idea. And that's how it happens. Those are some of the best moments in music. You never know when the right people in the right room are going to create something that'll last forever. Coming up next is Queen and David Bowie, Under Pressure, and we're going to follow that up with Elton John's Whatever Gets You Through the Night, which features John Lennon. Same kind of scenario, right here on Bryan Adams Radio.

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Hello, I'm Brian Adams, and this is Brian Adams Radio. Thanks for tuning in. Stevie Nicks completed the vocal recording of this next song in one single take. She wrote the lyrics to music provided by childhood friend Rick Knowles and recorded them in the same week in one go. Talk about confidence. It's a great vocal, too. I suppose if you get it right the first time, that's just good time management. This is I Can't Wait, Stevie Nicks on Brian Adams Radio. Yeah.

best songs come from a little frustration. Jerry Rafferty and Joe Egan wrote this next song after finding themselves caught in the middle of record company executives, managers, and people all trying to tell them how their career should go. So they wrote a little song about it. The funny thing is, listeners turned it into something much bigger. Today, everybody hears their own story in it, whether it's work, family, or just feeling pulled in a dozen different directions. And that's the mark of a great song. Steeler's Wheel, stuck in the middle with you on Bryan Adams.

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Next up, the B-52s, and at first listen, Rome sounds like a celebration of travel and adventure. But after the band lost guitarist Ricky Wilson just a few years earlier, the song took on a much deeper meaning. Cindy Wilson has described it as a beautiful song about death. It's about when your spirit leaves your body and you can just roam. It's amazing how a great song can hold two completely different meanings at the same time. The B-52s, Rome on Brian Adams Radio.

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